0: Yeah.
1: I bet. $80 cash? What did you spend that on?
0: Probably petrol.
1: Yeah, nice. Harry Styles, Together Tour.
0: That's later in the year,
1: Nice. Well, that'd be good for you. You had a double pass for Wicked for Good. Was it as good as the first one?
0: Yes.
1: What about the Running Man movie? You won 4 tickets to that?
0: Yeah, that wasn't that great.
1: Yeah, okay. Oh, that's fair. Hey, you can't win them all. Jerry Seinfeld, was he funny?
0: Oh, my God. He was absolutely amazing.
1: You also smell nice, and I bet that's because of that Yulia fragrance voucher you won a couple of months ago. A wild amount of prizes. Anastasia joins us again. Good morning. How are you doing?
2: Good morning, guys. How are you today?
1: We're very well. Now, look, Anastasia, I think it's safe to say other shows would maybe dismiss you as a prize pick. They'd say you've won simply too much.
3: You're only here for the prizes.
1: Mm-mm. That's not what Ben and I see, Anastasia. Nope. We see raw, untapped talent and a lot of potential in you. And we were wondering, would you be up for a little challenge?
2: Okay. Depends on the challenge, I think. But, yeah, let's go.
1: We're going to need to hear a yes. You're up for a challenge?
2: Yes, I'm up for a challenge.
1: Okay, that's good because we've made this.
4: 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They don't see her face. But every time a radio station runs a giveaway, she's already there. Slipping through the phone lines, disguising her voice, outsmarting producers and dodging suspicion. She's always one step ahead. Different names, different accents, same result. Prize secured. They call her a glitch, a rumour, a coincidence. But in the shadows of the airwaves, there's only one truth. Anastasia is Prize Mole.
1: Anastasia is Prize Mole. That is your new name. Are you happy with that?
2: Why not? Let's go with it.
3: Your mission, Anastasia, is we want you to go to every other radio station to win a prize. If you can complete your mission, you then come back to us and we'll give you a mega prize.
2: Okay, I'm up for that.
1: So, unfortunately, it will mean we'll have to say goodbye to your ears for the next week. We trust you'll come back. But your targets are Nova and Triple M. So you need it somehow in the next... And I trust you'll be able to do it because you managed to slip through our guard many times.
2: What is it?
1: So you
2: Triple M? Nova?
1: Just... Anytime they're doing like a prize or something, we want you to call up and you need to win it. And then obviously you bring those prizes back to us, we'll give them out on our show. But you, in return, will win a mega prize.
2: Okay.
3: Yeah. It's kind of like, you know in the movies when there's like a criminal who's like such a good criminal that they get him to work for the good guys?
1: Yeah. Like the CIA hire like a career criminal. That's kind of what we're doing here.
2: No worries.
3: All right.
1: Very unsuspecting, so is Prize Mole.
4: Prize Mole.
1: Never lower your defense. Good luck, Prize Mole.
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7: Good morning. The Greensborough Bypass is closed in both directions between Grimshaw Street and the Ring Road all weekend for works. Use Plenty Road instead. Otherwise, we've got works on the Westgate Bridge with multiple lanes closed in both directions and speeds are at 40. Anytime Fitness are celebrating their 18th birthday. 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The KISS cast partly cloudy at 25 degrees, 17 degrees now. First with KISS, traffic and weather together.
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1: Ben, we met Anastasia. The system literally wouldn't let us give her a prize because she'd simply won so many. So we got her back on the phone to tell her all the prizes that she'd won. We can see, obviously, you won Robbie Williams' Britpop tickets the other day.
2: Yes.
1: That'll be good. Also, a double pass to Cluedo the Play.
2: Oh, my God. It was amazing.

0: and Liam here on Kiss right across Australia.
1: 13-1065, what did your intruder turn out to be? Because last night, Ben, I was rudely awoken at around midnight. The dog started barking.
2: Don't pretend like you got a big, muscly dog,
1: okay,
2: Liam.
1: Okay, yeah, I've got a cavoodle. His name is Toby.
2: That's more like it.
1: Yeah, it's a bit more like this. And he was really, he was going nuts. And you know when you just, I was in deep REM sleep. Mm. So asleep that when I woke up, my shoulder was kind of sore because I was just so deep in the mattress.
2: Well, so I don't want to be a stickler, but REM sleep is actually light sleep. Rapid eye movement.
1: Well, I was in the deep sleep, yeah, whatever that one's called.
2: Yeah.
1: Deep sleep.
2: Deep sleep.
1: And there's nothing worse to waking up to a bit of noise and then just a bit of a mouthful from your wife.
2: Yeah.
1: Because she's like, oh, my God, go check it out. And I was like, yeah. And I was trying to explain that I was in deep sleep, REM sleep, whatever. I was like, and she was like, what do you mean? Like, what are you doing? Go and check it. Like, what? Go down there and find out what he's barking at.
2: Yeah.
1: And I was like, okay. So I went down to check, went downstairs.
2: Did you grab the fish bat?
1: I wasn't ready for a fight. I knew it would be. I knew it was going to be something stupid. I wasn't like.
2: Right, okay.
1: I was pretty tired, but if there was an intruder there, it wouldn't have been.
2: You'd accepted that fate.
1: I would have just gone, just dude, just take what you need. Just give me a break. Can I just? I was in like the deepest sleep. Just take what you need. Yeah. Go. And of course, it wasn't an intruder. The dog was just barking at the giant steamroller at the front of our house because there's some roadworks going on at the moment.
2: Yeah.
1: And this is the side part of the story. That's why the mattresses in the lounge room near the kitchen, because we're trying to get as far away from that as possible. But I think that was the first time he saw the light, so it looked like a big spaceship.
2: Yeah.
1: And he was, I mean, he was doing the right thing.
2: He's doing the right thing. He's doing his job.
1: Trying to protect us from the steamroller.
2: Don't come in here.
1: Yeah. And then this morning I woke up again and Sarah's like, I can't believe you last night. Like that he was barking and you just took so long to go. And I was like, yeah, but I knew it would be exactly what it was.
2: Yeah.
1: Like it's something not important. Probably could have just gone back to bed.
2: Yeah.
1: But look, if you've had a similar situation, because, you know, it's normally someone's role in the relationship to wake up and go and check what's happened when there's a loud noise at night or there's a bit of a disturbance around the house. Becky, what did your intruder turn out to be?
3: Well, I had lived in this ramshackled old shack there, and it had no doors, so it was pretty open. Anybody could walk in or anything.
2: Mm.
3: And one night I was asleep and I woke up to this clunk, clunk, clunk. I thought, what the hell is that? And I turned the light on, went into the lounge room, and there was a cow standing there.
1: That'll happen when you don't put a door on it. You know, you're welcoming all creatures, really.
3: Well, yeah, like, I mean, you know, not many people, I suppose, have a cow in, but, yeah, she down the road and thought she'd come for a visit. So, you know, I had to get her out before she left a bit of a calling card on the floor.
1: Yeah, of course.
2: Good on you, Becky. Great story.
1: Lauren, what was yours?
4: Oh, similar to you. We were, like, you know, nice and cozy in bed, and quite often we get, like, neighbourhood cats that go around our front yard and our dog goes off. But this one night, the sensor light kept going off and on. And I think it was, 2 or 3 in the morning. And the dog was, like, not his usual bark. It was really, like, so I was like, to my husband, I was like, can you get up? Can you get up and check? Because, like, the light's going off. So in his underpants, he gets up, grabs a golf putter that's by the front door.
2: Nice.
4: And, you know, was ready to see what was happening. And it was just 4 echidnas just back and forth in front of our house.
1: So your husband walloped them out of the yard.
2: Pummeled them with the
1: get
2: camera.
1: Get away from the house. Oh, that's cute. An echidna. That's a nice thing.
2: 4 echidnas is quite rare.
1: Yeah, that's a hell of a lot. Jess, what did your intruder turn out to be?
5: So I was 18 and my parents were overseas and I was looking after my younger brothers. Heard a commotion inside the house at night, so I ended up calling the police and letting them in. And they woke up my brothers shining the torchlights in their faces, only to find out it was one of them sleepwalking.
1: Oh, right. Sleepwalking around the house. Spooky.
5: Yeah, we didn't know he sleptwalked until that point.
1: Just one of those things. We're lucky we live in Australia and not America.
2: Yeah, the cops arrested him.
1: Yeah. Gloria.
6: Well, it woke up in the middle of the night and I felt a hand on my pillow.
1: Ooh.
6: And I let out a blood-curdling scream. And if I'd had a gun, I would have shot that hand.
2: Yeah, okay. What was it?
6: my own hand has gone to sleep.
7: Oh, right. And once again, lucky we're not in America, because that is a story. That's like a news story we'd read every day. Woman spooked by own hand shoots hand off. Come out and play.
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8: Good morning. Earlier works on the Westgate Bridge have now wrapped up with all lanes open. The Ring Road Greensborough bound is slowing at Boundary Road due to works. And emergency works in Werribee on the Princes Highway heading east at Derrimut Road has one lane closed. Now at Harvey Norman, take a further 10% off all Australian-made AH Beard mattresses. Hurry ends Monday. Don't miss a further 10% off AH Beard mattresses at Harvey Norman now. The KISSCAST, partly cloudy and 25 degrees, 17 degrees now. First with KISS, traffic and weather together.
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10: Good morning, Alana McIntyre here with the latest. The man suspected of murdering a five-year-old girl in Alice Springs is expected to be charged this weekend. Jefferson Lewis has been released from medical care and he's been moved to an undisclosed Darwin facility. Kumanjayi Little Baby's family have called for calm in Alice Springs after riots broke out outside a hospital. While the budget is yet to be locked in, Anthony Albanese says tax measures should be aimed at promoting aspiration. There's speculation the government's going to make changes to the capital gains tax. The Prime Minister says Labor wants everyone to have the opportunity to own their own home. Industry groups, though, are warning changes could lead to less homes being built as the government struggles to meet its own housing targets. Iran's presented another proposal to Donald Trump, but he's not satisfied. The US president says he's not sure they're even going to get to a deal to end the war.
11: Unfriendly leadership, unfriendly to each other. They're not getting along. They come back, one says one thing, one says another.
10: A Washington Post ABC Ipsos poll has revealed 61% believe the use of military force against Iran was a mistake. Experts are warning weight loss drugs can cause 20 years' worth of age-related muscle decline in just 1 year. As they get ready to speak at the Exercise and Sports Science Australia Activate conference in Adelaide this weekend.
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10: In AFL, Matthew Nicks says their one-point victory over the Power could change the Crows' momentum this year. The Adelaide coach says the showdown always delivers twists and turns.
14: There's something special about these games, the entertainment business, and I think everyone entertained tonight. It was probably not at half-time. I think at half-time it was a little bit of a stalemate, but they don't disappoint.
10: While Luke Beveridge admits the Bulldogs may have to rest Marcus Bottinpelli, who starred despite their 12-point loss to the Dockers, the coach says the captain was limping a bit and they won't be taking any risks.
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10: A little cloudy today with a slight chance of showers tonight. We're heading for a top of 25 degrees this afternoon. Wet conditions tomorrow and the chance of a storm. Pretty windy at times, 23.
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17: Good morning, Australia. Thanks for hanging out on Kiss on your Saturday morning.
1: Look, most people think that Smallsy gets all the big guests here at Kiss. And yeah, look, he does. He does have a lot of stars. Jacob Elordi, Margot Robbie, just to name a couple over the last month.
17: But Zayn.
1: Yes.
17: Former 1D member.
1: Yep, yep. But I think we're going to top him next because on Saturday morning we have an exclusive interview with Donald Trump. He's going to be joining us from Air Force One next.
17: I would not be going anywhere, Australia. No. That's next on Kiss with Ben and Liam.
18: Let's get the party started. See you at the bar, you was hardly talking. That's when I knew that your heart was scarring. Friends to lovers need a part to star in. Like, wait, babe, let me ask.

0: G'day Australia, Ben and Liam here, and you are tuned into KISS. And this is very exciting, Liam, because we are about to speak with the President of the United States, Donald Trump.
1: How long we got?
0: What do you mean?
1: Oh, I just need, I'm so nervous, wee. I gotta go to the bathroom.
0: Right now?
1: Yeah, right now, yeah.
0: He's
1: yeah,
0: on the
1: yeah,
0: phone
1: yeah,
0: though,
1: just,
0: Liam.
1: Just, can you just buffer for a sec? I'll be back in like, give me like a minute.
0: All right, Liam's gonna go do a nervous wee. I guess I'll hold the fort here. He joins us now. Donald Trump, how you doing?
2: Hello, Ben. It's great to hear from you. It really is. You're doing a wonderful job on KISS. Terrific. It really is.
0: Thank you so much, Donald. Long time no speak. I want to speak about you, though. King Charles is at your house at the moment. How's that all going?
2: It's been terrific. We're having a party here at Mar-a-Lago, listening to Kid Rock and the Village People. But I tell you what, though, his wife, Kamala, she put on Lady Gaga, total disaster, terrible choice it really was. So we've sent her home, it's just the boys now.
0: Wow. I imagine you're getting up to all sorts of mischief.
2: Just two of the most powerful men on earth having a sleepover. It's been huge, terrific, it really has.
0: There was a lot of articles around the handshake interaction that you had with Charles. There's trying to, a bit of a power struggle there. How did it feel to have his sausagey fingers in your hands?
2: I don't say this to everyone, but I tell you what, I felt very powerful holding his sausage fingers. I felt like he was a weak dog and I could crush him. But I tell you what, he's a great guy, terrific guy. We've been doing prank calls, eating pizza, wrestling. He's with me right now.
0: Oh, no way. Can we speak to Charles?
2: Oh, good game. Charlie, someone wants to speak to you.
0: Oh.
2: Hello.
0: Hello, King Charles. It's an honor, sir.
2: Yes, yes. I tell you what, this place, Mar-a-Lago, it's smashing. It's just like Buckingham Palace, but instead of royal guards, it's bikini-clad women. And I tell you what, instead of rifles, all his security detail have handguns.
0: Yes, very American.
2: Mr. Trump gave me my very own Desert Eagle.
0: Wow, have you used it yet?
2: Not yet, I can't get my blasted sausage fingers into the trigger.
0: Yeah, that'll happen, I suppose. Well, can you put Trump back on for me, Charles?
2: I'll put you back on.
0: All right, thanks, Charles.
2: Thanks, Charlie. Great guy, terrific guy.
0: You gave him a Desert Eagle, Trump?
2: I did, because there's a lot of nasty people that have things to say about my friend, and I want him to be able to protect himself, especially here in America.
0: All right. Well, Trump, as always, great to have you on the show. Really appreciate it. And you enjoy Kid Rock and King Charles.
2: Two of my favorite things. Come back over here, Charles. I got him in a headlock. Get off of me. There's your daddy. Come on now, it's your daddy. You're fired.

0: right around Australia. You're here with Ben and Liam.
1: I want to pick your brain this morning, and everyone listening, I want to pick their brain, because yesterday I was in the kitchen and my wife, Sam, she was, you know, just doing some general tidy up, and on the fridge was, it was an Easter drawing that my son, Freddie, 2.5, almost 3 years old, had drawn for Easter.
0: Yep.
1: Obviously a few weeks ago now, still up on the fridge, and she turned to me and said, "What do we do with this?" Now, Freddie, so we've got two kids. Jean is 7 months old. Freddie, 2.5, as I said. So he's just kind of coming into that age, and we're at that point in our lives now where Freddie is starting to make things, which opens up a broader conversation around what do you do with that stuff?
0: And, you know, chances are he's not going to be Pablo Picasso.
1: Mm-hmm.
0: You probably don't need to keep the entire body of works. You know, I suppose on the odd case you would keep a thing here or there. But
1: that's what I'm
0: confused
1: about.
0: I get what you're saying. Like, what do you do with it all?
1: Like, that was, you know, that was his first Easter drawing. So could you classify that as being sentimental and you keep
0: that?
1: Maybe
0: the first one, but you can't keep every Easter drawing from every year.
1: Well, I put it in the bin.
0: Probably, yeah, I mean, I see where you're coming from.
1: Did your mum keep that stuff?
0: I think if you look at our Christmas tree, it's not the family one. It's not necessarily like a designer one. Like my wife runs a tight ship with the tinsel colouring and all that sort of stuff. But
1: it doesn't make the cut for your home tree.
0: Yeah, like, but mum and dad's one, it's got, you know, bits of wood with like acorns stuck on it with hot glue guns and that sort of thing.
1: When I think about my childhood, I remember at school I made a macaroni angel. And my mum did keep that, and she did put that on the tree. I think she might still have that. And as a kid, I was like, that's awesome. I made the tree. I remember drawing a greyhound once in, like, year four, and mum kept that. But that's the only thing I think we did keep. But as a kid, I was like, that's awesome. We kept that.
0: Yeah.
1: So I don't know.
0: You've binned it off. Did you cop a bit of lip service?
1: Freddie's Easter drawing did go in the bin. Mm-hmm. Sam agreed. But then there was questions around, are we bad parents? Karen joins us. How old are your kids?
2: Hi, Ben. I have two children. They are 30 and 32.
1: Okay, so you've been through it. You've been through this.
2: Yes. I have a camphor chest full of stuff that they've painted, made. I even have their baby teeth in there.
1: Wow.
2: And also, when they were born, you know the umbilical cord?
1: Yep.
2: Thing? I've even kept that.
1: So the little clip that has a bit of cord left on it.
0: Yeah. So, Karen, do you... I mean, once again, this is obviously for you. Do your sons or daughters, like, do they ever go through the stuff?
2: They've looked at it and gone, "Mum, just throw it out." And I'm like, "No way, I can't. There's memories." Mm.
0: And like, I mean, this is obviously many years down the line, but if we play this thing out fully after your day is done, I suppose that box is probably going to be there, and then your kids will just throw

0: straight away then. I suppose that's the sad reality. I don't know.
1: I'm guessing that's exactly what will happen.
2: Yeah, yeah. So it's like, but now that you've been through it, if you had the chance to do it all over again, would you still keep it?
1: Oh, definitely. And you know what? They've both got little girls each now, and they're starting to hoard that stuff
2: as well.
1: Coming round.
3: Yeah. See, when it's your stuff, like you're saying, they don't care, but then they're keeping it for their children because they care.
0: Yeah.
3: And now I'm regretting throwing it in the bin. Kylie.
2: What do you think? Should Ben keep his kids' drawings?
4: Good morning, guys. 100% I think they should keep them. Mm-hmm. I have got a 36, 34 and 28-year-old and probably 30 boxes in our shed full of stuff, and I'm just going through them now, and my kids are loving looking back at what I've kept, their first drawings, one of their first drawings is a stick on a piece of paper.
3: Yeah.
4: But that is their first drawing, so I date it. I draw sometimes their handprint on it, so I know the size that they were on, and then I put their name, because obviously three children by the time. So, yes, definitely keep special things like that.
3: Yeah, but 30 boxes is a lot.
2: I mean, but
4: it is. I am going down. My husband is bringing them out one at a time, and I have started to cut them, cut things away and throw things away. Even I've got grandchildren that I am keeping their stuff too.
3: Yeah,
2: you've got a filing system at least. See, that's the thing. I think sometimes it's like one parent. Like, so my dad has kept, absolutely everything. Like, he's even kept, boxes of, baby shoes and that sort of stuff. And my mum hates it. She hates it. Like, in fact,
3: he keep every single lotto ticket he's ever bought?
2: Yeah. He's got a thick wad of, he gets the same numbers every, and that's kind of my wish for my dad. Like, he doesn't really punt, but he's always in for, so I suppose he does, but he's not, he's on the pokies, but he's always,
3: poison.
2: Yeah. He's kept, because I think it's all of our birthdays, right?
3: Yeah.
2: Never gone off.
3: Yeah.
2: So he's got a wad, which is thicker than a shoebox. And he's like, I suppose it's just he wants to hold the stack one day when he's won 20 million. He's like, yeah.
3: Honey, it's Powerball. It's not gambling. But you spend hundreds of dollars a week. It's not gambling. It's Powerball.
2: Yeah, so but he keeps it all. And then mum's, it's constantly trying to get him to thin it out. So you don't want to be that guy. Either,
3: no.
2: You know what I mean?
3: No. I reckon I'll keep some of it, but I'll throw some of it out. Real on the fence.
2: Yeah.
3: Yeah, all right.
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6: Good morning. Just got a crash rollover in North Melbourne on Victoria Street. It's closed outbound between Peel Street and William Street. Take Queensbury Street instead. Otherwise, the Ring Road Greensborough bound is slowing at Boundary Road due to works. Now at Harvey Norman, take a further 10% off all Australian-made AHB mattresses. Hurry ends Monday. Don't miss a further 10% of AH Beard mattresses at Harvey Norman now. The Kiss cast partly cloudy and 25 degrees, 17 degrees now. First with Kiss, traffic and weather together.
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0: Hanging out on your Saturday morning across Australia, you are tuned into Kiss. We want to know 13 1065, what did you see on their phone? Because there is this story going viral online from an Australian couple, or an Australian woman, I should say. She posted online and said, what would you do if your husband of 7 years had these in his most recent emojis while he'd been away interstate working for a month? There was the shh emoji.
1: Yep.
0: There was the drool emoji, like the Homer Simpson when he sees a donut.
1: Yep.
0: And then there was the aubergine.
1: The eggplant.
0: The eggplant.
1: Yeah. All perfectly explainable. He's probably just saying, quiet down, guys. I'm trying to eat my baba ganoush, which I'm so I'm looking forward to. I'm so hungry for it. I'm salivating at the thought of eating all that eggplant. I've never looked through my wife's phone.
0: Mm-hmm.
1: Wouldn't have the need to, just because I don't know. I just don't. I've never felt like I don't trust my wife wholeheartedly.
0: Yeah.
1: Did have a previous relationship where you know sometimes where there's smoke, there's fire type thing.
0: Yep.
1: Felt the need to.
0: Yep.
1: Didn't feel great about it.
0: Mm.
1: But found what I thought was there.
0: Oh no.
1: Yeah. And, it's sort of like, I think that's the thing. I think most people, you know, if they're like, oh, maybe that, you know, he's cheating on me. And like, they go through the iPad or whatever, and then they find what they're thinking. But
0: yeah.
1: For the most part, I think people have sort of tells, you know what I mean?
0: Did you blow it up? What did you do?
1: Yeah, I blew it up.
0: You blew it up?
1: Then got back together.
0: That's cool.
1: That'll happen. Hey, in your younger years, you know, you learn these lessons. But now, as I said, I trust my wife wholeheartedly, and I'm with the right person. So I don't think I'd ever need to do that.
0: All right, 13 1065 is our number.
1: Alex, tell us, what did you find on their phone?
2: Hi, good morning, Ben and Liam. It was actually on my phone. He left his Snapchat logged in, and I went in, you know, unassumingly going to snap the girls. He was Snapchatting his ex.
1: No good.
0: And were they just like having mad chats, or do the chats?
2: Explicit.
0: Yeah.
1: I'm sorry to hear.
2: I hope that if anyone finds it, that they leave them as soon as possible, because I stayed after that.
1: And you stayed after? And at what? So, yeah, obviously no good. But like, have you, you're out of that relationship now though, yeah?
2: Yeah, I am, as of recently. But it was a mind bubble of all.
1: Yeah, no good. Well, Alex, I'm sorry that happened to you.
0: On the text line, Lucy has texted through. I opened my partner's notes app and found his favourite links straight to specific sites.
1: That's so funny.
0: It's funny that you would save the links.
1: Save the links, yeah. I mean, not like I would know, but you would just assume people would just... I don't know. I think I've heard people use the incognito tab. Like that.
0: What's that?
1: I don't know.
0: I don't know what that is.
1: I've just heard people talk about it.
0: All right.
1: Paper trail. What a weirdo. Amanda, we're asking, what did you find in their phone? Was this like a partner or something?
3: Yeah, it wasn't my partner. It was my auntie. Mm. So she's a little bit older, and we actually had a big extended family group chat. And I noticed it had been a bit quiet. Mm. So she asked me to come over and help her with her phone. So I did a little bit of snooping. And I actually saw in her messages that the family had created a whole nother chat and I wasn't actually in it.
0: Oh, no.
1: Interesting.
3: I know.
1: And they just talked behind your back sort of thing?
3: They were, yeah. And I was very angry.
1: What sort of things were they saying?
0: I don't know if we should bring that up for poor Amanda.
1: Well, Amanda, I mean, it's... completely up to you if you feel like sharing.
3: Well, you know, big Italian family, they might be listening, and then it'll cause more drama,
1: Yeah.
3: But it wasn't nice.
0: Did you confront them about it?
3: Yeah, of course I did. I'm Italian, you know, got to do it.
1: Yeah.
3: So, yeah, there was some family. There was some yelling involved.
1: I bet.
0: Good on you, Amanda.
1: Oh, I love that.
0: Kate said, I found my ex's phone photos, AI edits of him with female celebs.
1: He should go to prison for that. That's not even like I should break up with him. That's a like, okay. Yeah, we call in the police there.
0: Lisa. Wow.
4: Good morning, boys. It actually wasn't me. It's a very dear friend of mine. She was on a European trip with another couple and her partner at the time, and she'd paid for it all. It was very expensive. And about 3 a.m. in the morning, his phone pinged. And she had a look, and it was an explicit adult photo of course, a girl, But the twist was she spent $800 on luggage for this trip, and it was the girl from that shop who sold him the luggage.
5: No way.
1: Wow.
4: Yeah.
5: He got a nude pic from the chick at Stram Bags?
4: Oh, yeah. And it was Stram. I wasn't going to say that. Oh, my God. Anyway. So,
5: wow. Okay.
4: So when she got back from the trip, because, of course, she confronted him and they split up when they got back, but she actually went into the store with all the luggage and that girl was there and she said, I want my money back.
0: Yeah.
4: And the girl said, oh, has the luggage been used? And, oh, my God, she went, you wouldn't know what she said. And then the manager came out to see what was going on, so she told the manager the whole story.
5: Oh,
4: and anyway, the girl got the sack as well. But,
0: wow. Obviously horrible for the friend, but that, like, I mean, I feel like there's a lot of riz to get. Like, to go from buying handbags to getting
5: nudes,
0: fair, all in what I imagine is a half an hour interaction.
5: Yeah, game recognizes game. Like, I'm not saying I approve of it, but I'm impressed. I'm impressed. For him to go in and get some luggage with his wife and then end up getting photos from the lady in the shop, like, what?
0: Obviously, I think it goes without saying as well, nothing to do with Strand Bag. That
5: no,
0: just happened to
5: no,
0: be the shop.
5: I've had many great experiences there. I think I bought antler set. Well, yeah, he's had a great time there, that's for sure. They go above and beyond.
0: Yeah, they really do.
5: To keep the customer happy.
0: Hey, if you ever miss anything from the show, you can always check out the Ben and Liam podcast. Amy Gerard and Chris Page are taking over next. Have a great weekend.
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30: Good morning. There's a crash rollover in North Melbourne on Victoria Street. It's closed outbound between Peel Street and William Street. Jump onto Queensbury Street instead. Emergency works in Werribee on the Princess Highway heading east at Derrimut Road has one lane closed and speeds are at 40. Turn your morning into a good morning at GYG. 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First with Kiss, traffic and weather together.
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33: Good morning, Alana McIntyre here with the latest. A calmer night in Alice Springs compared to what occurred outside a hospital this week as a man suspected of murdering a 5-year-old girl awaits charges. Kumanjayi Little Baby's family have vowed to never return to the home where she was allegedly abducted. The 47-year-old suspect has been moved to an undisclosed facility in Darwin. He's expected to be charged this weekend. Two suspicious fires have broken out in Melbourne, but it's not yet clear if they're linked. Police are investigating after a Molotov cocktail was thrown at the George Hotel in Melbourne South around 2 a.m, while a fire broke out at Elmina Lebanese restaurant this morning around 4 a.m. Five people have been taken to hospital for smoke inhalation after a fire broke out at a hotel in Sydney's inner west. There are reports a cigarette may have lit a mattress on fire. The US president's casting doubt on whether a deal will ever be reached with Iran. Iran sent its latest proposal to the US, but Donald Trump says he's not satisfied. Trump says he'll continue his naval blockade against Iran for weeks until it agrees to a nuclear deal. The placentas of more than 300 Australian mothers have been tested in the hopes it could provide some info on whether the baby will go on to develop an allergy. Professor Vicky Clifton from Mater Research says they're thrilled to have found markers the child will develop an allergy, which for some can be life-changing.
0: It's a really prevalent disease. It's something that has a big impact on the quality of life for a family.
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33: A limping Marcus Bontempelli nearly carried a depleted Bulldogs to victory, but the Dockers defeated the Bulldogs by 12 points. Coach Luke Beveridge says the skipper may need a break.
3: I think quite simply with Marcus, we might need to rest him this week. I don't know. But we won't take any risk if we think he's going to get sore or he's going to re-injure something. I mean, he was quite outstanding for most of the game.
33: In the other game, the Crows defeated the Power by 1 point.
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33: A little cloudy today with a slight chance of showers tonight. We're heading for a top of 25 degrees this afternoon. Wet conditions tomorrow and the chance of a storm. Pretty windy at times, 23.
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0: This is Chris and Amy in the morning on Kiss.
1: Hey, good morning, everyone. Happy Saturday.
2: Good morning.
1: How are you?
2: I am actually really good.
1: Yeah.
2: I'll tell you why. It's because I faked tan last night.
1: Yeah, you're looking brown.
2: Yes, I am.
1: And you've done it well. You've kept it at the level where you're not going to get cancelled.
2: I don't look like an Oompa Loompa, yeah.
1: Or you're not doing blackface. You're not going on Hey Hey, it's Saturday.
2: No, I just look like I've come home from Hawaii after being there for a two-week holiday.
1: Yeah.
2: It just changes my whole aura. I am pathetic. I know I should love the skin that I'm in, but hey, here we are. I love a stain.
1: I should get into it. I saw a photo of the two of us at your 40th. And of course, to be fair, it was your 40th. You'd been off all day being professionally done up
2: and
1: fake tan or whatever. But seeing my blotchy, pasty skin
2: I can stand next to my husband at any time throughout the year with or without a tan, and he's always darker than me because he's quite olive skin tone.
1: Yeah.
2: But if you put me next to my kids, or especially my youngest, Kobe, he looks like a sick Victorian child from the 18th century.
1: Yeah.
2: He looks so ill, almost grey. He's actually the normal skin colour. It's me that looks like I could direct low-flying aeroplanes.
1: Oh, without fake tan.
2: High fizz.
1: You hold up like the skin on the bottom of your arm is actually transparent and you can just see every vein.
2: I'm not that bad, but yeah.
1: That would be really tough being albino. I hope they're still called albino and that's not an outdated, offensive term. But imagine that, 5 minutes out in the sun and you're cooked.
2: Yeah, well, you know what I'm saying. Like, you know when you go to the beach or you're outside and it's summer and you just get maybe a little 30, 40 minutes of vitamin D and your skin just changes colour ever so slightly, even with sunscreen on, you just look healthier and you feel better. And that's kind of what fake tan does for all of us women, because now we know that the sun is naughty.
1: Drops a few pounds as well, I think.
2: It really does.
1: You know when you see a big fat guy on the beach in his Speedos or whatever, like usually in like on the, some Greek island or something, and he's there and he doesn't care, but he's so tanned that he kind of pulls it off.
2: It doesn't actually look as offensive as opposed to somebody who's ghostly white.
1: Do you want me to take my shirt off?
2: No. Please don't.
1: It's what you're talking about. No. Trust me. Okay, it's Chris and Amy in the morning. Coming up, we are talking kids on Anzac Day and explaining that history to them because there's some stuff you want to leave out. But I had a great time at the footy with my son Henry, but he had questions. That is three Kiss hits away now. It's Drive Safe, Miles Smith and Niall Horan on Kiss with Chris and Amy in the morning. What?

0: There's a remix of the Milky tune, Just The Way You Are, here on Kiss with Chris and Amy in the morning. Anzac Day last weekend.
1: Yes.
0: On Saturday, I took my 8-year-old Henry to the football. And before all the footy games, they do the full Anzac ceremony.
1: Yes.
0: And the one I was at, it's great, goes for probably half an hour before the game. There's returned services. There's the horse with no rider, with the boots sitting backwards in the stirrups that represents all the fallen soldiers.
1: Oh, wow. Okay.
0: So they lead around this horse with no rider. Everyone stands as the horse comes around and the soldiers near you. So I'm sitting there with an 8-year-old and it's his first Anzac Day experience. So there's a lot of questions like, oh, why do we have to stand up? And you go, well, standing up is, I suppose, it's respect.
1: You're
0: showing respect. Why is everyone silent? The minute silence. And I said, well, I guess it's
1: also respect.
0: Well, it's respect. And it's the sight, you know, that many thousands of people in a stadium making no noise is a really eerie.
1: Well,
0: cool
1: it's quite
0: experience.
1: Impactful. Like,
0: The silence, I guess I was like, well, I guess it's giving you time to think what people sacrificed.
1: Yeah.
0: Knowing my kids, silence. They would have been like, what silence?
1: What is silence, Dad?
0: What? You mean I can't talk for 60 seconds because of a few wars a few years ago? I can't talk for 60 seconds? Yeah.
1: I'm surprised you didn't get, what is war?
0: I've already had what is war.
1: Okay,
0: so,
1: we've had so many questions like that.
0: Oh, and the other question was World War One and Two. Like, he goes, oh, did we win?
1: Yeah.
0: And I was like, well, yeah, but there's no real winners. Like, we won, but like, you know, tens of thousands of like millions
1: died.
0: Of people have been killed in wars. There's not really a winner.
1: Yeah, for sure.
0: But how do you explain to one of these spoiled little
1: privileged
0: YouTube iPad brats?
1: I know.
0: The concept of being 18 years old and getting your name read or your letter in the mail or your date of birth read out.
1: You have to go to war.
0: And you're on a boat to the other side of the world with a gun.
1: I remember my pop, he got booted off to Germany or wherever they went.
0: So he was conscripted?
1: Conscripted with his brother.
0: Mm.
1: And when he was like 19 and my pop, Arthur, he survived and his brother died over there. And I remember my dad telling me this story and I was kind of like, oh, yeah, that's sad, obviously. But it's not until you kind of really grow up that you realise how horrendous war is and how many people lost loved ones and, like, because it hasn't touched you or affected you, you don't really have these really big, deep feelings for it. But, you know, as you grow up and get older, you realise how horrendous of a time it would have been.
0: Well, these days wars are fought very differently now
1: with
0: a lot of drones and long distance stuff. So we're probably not going to see conscription again in this lifetime. But imagine if we did, because back in, say, World War II, you know, people had, you'd get conscripted and you'd come up with the excuses as to why you can't go. And they were like, probably ones like, I've got no legs. They'd be like, all right, fine.
1: All right,
0: I can't walk, whatever.
1: Yep.
0: Can you imagine the excuses like 18-year-olds would come out with today? Why they can't go to war?
1: I've got mental health issues.
0: Oh, yeah. ADHD, for sure.
1: Well, you can still fight a war with that.
0: Lactose intolerant? Are the meals over there, do they have glucose in
1: Are
0: them?
1: Are they gluten-free?
0: I don't know. God.
1: So, there's so many excuses now.
0: Yeah. Well, that's good one thing to remember on Anzac Day. It was a very different generation.
1: Amen.
0: We are soft. Coming up next, a new dieting fad that can help you drop a lot of weight real quickly, but is there anything to it, and is it dangerous to try this? You might have heard this one. It's Two Kiss Hits Away. Now, the new one for Tame Impala. This is Dracula, Chris and Amy in the morning on Kiss.
1: Yeah,
0: well, that's good one thing to remember on Anzac Day. It was a very different generation.
1: Amen.
0: We are soft. Coming up next, a new dieting fad that can help you drop a lot of weight real quickly, but is there anything to it, and is it dangerous to try this? You might have heard this one.

0: song. I got the right temperature. Sean Paul.
1: Oh, wow. You sounded exactly like him there.
0: Yeah, I know. It was somewhere between Sean Paul and Shaggy.
1: Yes, yeah, something
0: he's got
1: like
0: a bit
1: that.
0: Of that. Shaggy! It's Chris and Amy in the morning. Hi. Happy
1: morning,
0: Saturday.
1: Morning, morning. I want to chat. One of my best friends, she has done this 72-hour water fast. Before I say anything about it, I just want to say, like, I'm actually really proud of her because I have no idea how, as a busy mum of three, she owns her own business, she's got three children, how you go without wine. I mean, she doesn't drink coffee, but I think she drinks V's. How you go without those things, like, those things are my life on the daily. Without caffeine, I can barely function.
0: So a water fast isn't not drinking water for 72 hours. It's only water.
1: It's only water. So I think she stopped last week on, like, Saturday night, and she did not eat again. Her fasting could have finished on Wednesday night, but she went to bed. So she probably did even longer, like 80 or something hours. Now, I was like, remind me again why you're doing this. Like, are you just a sucker for punishment? But apparently, obviously, there is a lot of research behind it. Now, please take all of this with a grain of salt. Chris and I are absolutely no medical experts. And if you read up about it, it's quite divided in terms of what people say about it. I'm just going to read you what
0: it's
1: it
0: like
1: does.
0: It's like a shock to the body, isn't it? Well, so it shocks kind of, the metabolism into kicking
1: yeah, and
0: in.
1: It kind of kicks your body into ketosis. So it's from 12 hours, your digestive reset begins. And then at 14 hours, your blood sugar and insulin drops. 16 to 18 hours, your ketones rise and your brain boosts. And then you've got the inflammation drop. 24 hours, your hormone, growth hormone surge. You've got deeper cellular renewal. This is obviously for it, right?
0: Mm.
1: And then I can't even say this word, autophagy.
0: Autophagy? I can't say the word.
1: Autophagy, whatever, intensifies. And then maximum renewal between 48 and 72 hours.
0: Right, so you've got to get to the day three
1: and
0: to
1: I
0: get
1: was,
0: the benefits.
1: Yeah, and so I've been on this journey with her chatting away. Day one, she was okay. She said day two was hell on earth, like really bad headaches. It would be like, you know when you don't, when you skip a coffee one day
0: yeah.
1: and then the next day your body's like basically going through withdrawals.
0: Yeah.
1: You need your caffeine. And then apparently by the end of day three, you're meant to feel a whole lot better. Now, obviously, I ran it past ChatGPT, my best friend, and ChatGPT was like, listen, there are some perks to it, but because Chat thought I was talking about myself, she was like, hey, listen, you are a busy mum of three children. You have a hell of a lot of things going on. You're juggling a lot. It's not advisable for you.
0: The robot said this.
1: The robot.
0: The AI.
1: My best friend. Yeah, yeah, yeah.
0: Wow.
1: Yeah. She was very much like, I would highly recommend not doing this. I just think for busy mums, where are you getting your energy from?
0: I can tell you I have some experience in fasting because my wife has started doing the fast, nothing like 72 hours, but she'll have dinner.
1: Yes.
0: We'll have dinner fairly early like 5:30 with the kids. And then after dinner,
1: she doesn't eat till lunchtime.
0: Closes the feeding window.
1: Yes.
0: And yeah, basically sees how long she can go the next day.
1: Well, I pretty much do that every day. So I intermittently fast because I don't have breakfast either.
0: Mm.
1: Now, I do cheat because I have a coffee. If I change that coffee to a black coffee,
0: yeah.
1: I would be intermittently fasting every single day.
0: But are you, as a woman?
1: Yeah.
0: How do I put this? Okay, my wife, most days she's in the office and it's not a problem, but when she's working from home and
1: yeah.
0: she's fasting, she goes, I'm going to fast till 3 p.m., she's hangry. I'm sure men get hangry too, but women seem to get hangry a whole lot more.
1: What do you mean men get hangry? My husband is an absolute, like, menace to society without food. He's angry before he's even had his coffee.
0: Yeah.
1: If he doesn't have a coffee within, like, the first hour of waking up, he's feral. Don't talk to him. Give him a wide berth.
0: Mm.
1: I couldn't even imagine him going without coffee and food till, like, 3 p.m. Anyway, look, I'm really proud of her. She stuck it out. She said it was hard, really, really hard. I spoke to her on day three. And she sounded so defeated. I said, oh, you sound so tired and just exhausted. She's like, yeah. And then obviously when you do start eating, you've got to really slowly ease yourself back in.
0: So that was my question, like what's her first meal after it? But after 3 days of no calories, you can't just sit down and smash a three-piece feed with an extra piece upgraded
1: well,
0: to large.
1: I tell you
0: like,
1: what, she did lose 4 kilos. So if you need a quick shred... If you've got an event coming up.
0: Yeah. Don't listen to us.
1: Don't listen to us.
0: Just do a
1: 72-hour water fast, guys.
0: Visit Asia and drink the water.
1: In Bali.
0: Better way to lose weight.
1: There you go.
0: It's Chris and Amy in the morning. Coming up next, the Facebook Mums Group. It's a doozy this week, what the mums of Australia are talking about. That dilemma in just a minute on Kiss.
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3: Good morning. The Greensboro Bypass is closed in both directions between Grimshaw Street and the Ring Road all weekend. For works, use Plenty Road instead. And a crash rollover in North Melbourne on Victoria Street. It's closed outbound between Peel Street and Willing Street. Take Queensbury Street instead. Police and speed cameras are there to keep you safe. Speeding, chances are you will be caught anywhere, anytime, anyone. A message from the TAC. The Kiss Car's partly cloudy at 25 degrees, 17 degrees now. First with Kiss, traffic and weather together.
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2: 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Mm-hmm.

0: Hozier, Too Sweet, here on Kiss with Chris and Amy in the morning. Every week on the show, we like to see what the mums of Australia are all talking about, what the big issue is. So let's check out the Facebook mums group.
1: What's the big issue in the Facebook mums groups?
2: Okay. This mum has written in, "Hey mums, do you think I've overstepped the mark? We live in a small suburb and I was out doing my morning walk. I happened to see a guy who I know lives a few houses up from me walking his dog. I was about 100 metres behind him and I saw his dog take a crap in the middle of the pathway. And I kind of held back to see what this gentleman was going to do. Was he going to scoop it up and bag it and do the right thing? He kind of did a quick look left and right and just kept walking. Now, I went home after I'd finished my walk. I also have dogs. I got a doggy bag. I scooped up this man's poo.
0: Oh, good on
2: and him. I kindly dropped it off to him on his doorstep. Now, I've told my husband this. He thinks that I'm absolutely batshit crazy, but I like to think of myself as a bit of a vigilante. Have I done the wrong thing here?
1: Big issue.
0: No, it's all right. I mean, it would have been better if it was a brown paper bag and you set it on fire, obviously, and rung
2: don't
0: the doorbell.
2: Don't put it out with your boots, Ted.
0: He called the shit poop. That's Billy Madison, by the way.
2: Yes, sorry.
0: I haven't seen that one. It's a classic.
2: Don't tell me my business, devil woman.
0: poo on the doorstep. Well, there's a blast from the past.
2: Yeah, listen, I reckon this lady was probably due for her period because I get irrationally angry over silly things around my period as well. I look at it like this. Imagine if my toddler just took a dump on the in the middle of the footpath and I go, meh, and kept walking. Mm. Like, you would never just leave poo that belonged to a response, like a person that you look after that you're responsible for.
0: Yeah.
2: It's just lacking courtesy.
0: So if it's a child or a pet, you're responsible for their output.
2: Exactly.
0: Yeah.
2: So I'm with this lady. In fact, I reckon she should have put it in a brown paper bag.
0: Yeah, set it on fire.
2: And set it on fire.
0: God, there's something about when you said, though, if your kid did it, it'd be different. It's so bad when you're walking along and you do see, you know, like a turd on the ground.
2: Yeah.
0: It's so obvious immediately. You go, oh, that's not a dog.
2: Oh, my God. You know, I don't know. There's what kind of turds do you see in your area?
0: This is very rare.
2: Oh, okay.
0: But you know when you just every now and then you go, that's not, oh.
2: Yeah, because it's so rude. Like, and stepping in dog poo, it's a day ruiner. God forbid if you're in thongs and it goes through your toes. Or
0: I've told you this story before, and it's not my story, but it's worth it, I think.
2: Okay.
0: This guy was out for a walk, and he was walking around an oval.
2: Yeah.
0: And suddenly needed to go. But, like, I mean, you know when it hits you, and this is number two, and this is like, oh, this is nasty.
2: Oh, no.
0: Maybe it was a prawn laksa for dinner last night.
2: Some
0: I don't
2: curry
0: know.
2: Indian.
0: But it hit quickly. He had to run off to the side of the oval into, like, some bushes, not heavy bush, just ran into the bush. What else could he do? Drop the Dax, squat right there and then. Just as he's finishing, this big dog runs up, like a German shepherd
2: up.
0: And like, he's like, oh, and the dog's just walking around. And this old lady is chasing the dog, going, Harry, Harry, calling the dog. He's like walked away from the scene where the dog's gone over to have a look at it. Then the old lady arrives and sees the dog.
2: Oh. And picks up.
0: Harry.
2: Oh, my God.
0: Oh, my goodness. That's big even for you, Harry. Gets the plastic bag.
2: Well, she's done the right thing. Yep.
0: Out of her bag and picked it up.
2: And picked up your mate's poo.
0: And put it in the bin. It wasn't my mate. I told you it's not my story and it wasn't me.
2: It was you, wasn't it?
0: I don't know. That.
2: Yeah.
0: Little
2: well,
0: old lady.
2: Listen, oh my gosh.
0: Oh, I have to say, we're talking about the mum, aren't we?
2: Yeah, sorry.
0: Yeah, I think it's fine.
2: She's done the right thing. She's actually the town superhero.
0: Have you picked up dog poo before?
2: Never.
0: Yeah, even with the plastic bag, do you know what the really bad thing is?
2: What?
0: The warmth. Can't feel the poo, but you pick it up and it's hot.
2: Yuck.
0: Sorry.
2: I've picked up my kid's poo and that's bad enough.
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1: Big issue.
0: Chris and Amy in the morning. We'll clean it up. We'll come back. We are talking about Amy's friend joining Bumble.
2: Bumble or Hinge. I think it's Hinge.
0: Hopefully no poo in this story. It's coming up next on Kiss.
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3: Melbourne traffic.
4: Good morning. The city-bound entry from Elgar Road to the Eastern Freeway is closed for works. Use Doncaster Road instead. And Melbourne Showgrounds hosting Motorex this weekend. 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The Kisscast, partly cloudy and 25 degrees. 19 degrees now. First with Kiss, traffic and weather together.
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8: Good morning, Alana McIntyre here with the latest. The 47-year-old suspected of murdering a 5-year-old girl in Alice Springs has been moved to an undisclosed Darwin facility, with police set to charge him this weekend. Officers have confirmed Jefferson Lewis was unconscious after being subjected to a sustained attack after a vigilante group tracked him down. Northern Territory's Chief Minister has told Sky they need to make sure justice is served and the violence outside the hospital was wrong.
27: Yeah, well, we have a zero-tolerance approach for that, and I had the opportunity to meet with the mother yesterday as well, and she was just as appalled as everyone else is.
8: The family of Kumanjai Little Baby has reportedly fled the home where the little girl was last seen and has vowed never to return. Police are looking into two suspected fire bombings in Melbourne overnight. Officers are investigating after a Molotov cocktail was allegedly thrown at the George Hotel in Melbourne South about 2 a.m. A jerry can's been found outside Almina Lebanese restaurant where a fire broke out around 4. The US president's casting doubt on whether a deal will ever be reached with Iran. Iran sent its latest proposal for negotiations with the US to mediators in Pakistan, but Donald Trump says he's not satisfied. The polio virus has been detected in Perth's wastewater. Health officials say the risk of an outbreak is low. However, more testing is underway.
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8: In celeb news, after welcoming their daughter into the world last December, Pete Davidson and Elsie Hewitt are apparently having a bit of a tough time adjusting to parenthood. A source has told People there are issues with the relationship, but they're trying to work things out together, and their baby girl is their top priority.
18: Cirque du Soleil returns to Melbourne this month with Cooza for 79 hours only. Tickets are just $79 off a must-end Midnight Monday. Book now.
8: Braden Cook has delivered the game-winning goal, giving the Crows a one-point win over the Power in the dying seconds. Coach Josh Carr says they struggled to contain the Crows' intensity.
28: Their pressure caused us to cough the ball up. I thought the first half we probably did a little bit of that to them, especially that first quarter. But, you know, to their credit, they stepped it up, and their pressure was over two for that second half.
8: Frio dominated the Bulldogs by 12 points, and Lions forward Cam Rayner says today's clash with Essendon will be another test of mindset and consistency.
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8: A little cloudy today with a slight chance of showers tonight. We're heading for a top of 25 degrees this afternoon. Wet conditions tomorrow and the chance of a storm. Pretty windy at times, 23.
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29: Everyone is listening.
30: Hey, good morning again, everyone. Hope your Saturday's going great. Hi, Amy.
31: Morning.
30: So,
31: How are you? Yeah, pretty good.
30: Just ducked into the loo during the
31: news. You just went missing for like 15 minutes.
30: Well, Yeah, something happened.
3: Actually, do I want to know?
30: Well, I went to the bathroom. And
3: obviously.
30: I know Australia is just dying to hear. What happened in the bathroom?
3: One or a two.
30: Chris, yeah, exactly. Well, I'm going to play a Spice Girls song. Not the whole song. I'm just going to play a little bit of this Spice Girls song. And if you're a 90s kid or a Spice Girls fanatic, you might remember this one. Know the name of this song?
3: Two Become One.
30: Two Become One. So I don't know if you have like a stupid song that you get in your head at all when you're doing stuff. Like we have Mexican night at our house, and where, as I'm cooking burritos for the kids, we put on Despacito.
3: You wear sombreros?
30: No, I sing chicken burrito. This is how we do. And we got our stupid songs, right?
3: Yes.
30: When I go to the bathroom and I'm doing a number one.
3: Yes.
30: But, you know, when it's all the same muscles and you realise, I go, oh, actually, I need a number two as well.
3: But wait, when you're doing a number one, aren't you standing?
30: Yes, but you go, it comes on.
3: Oh, so and you get the feeling.
30: Yeah.
3: Uh-oh.
30: And I get this in my head, but I sing, when one becomes two. I need some love, I can never need a love.
3: You're ruining this song.

0: to be.
1: Oh, wow. I hope people have just tuned in.
0: I hope.
1: And everyone now knows that your number one has turned into a two.
0: Yes.
1: A three.
0: Every time.
1: Every
0: you hear
1: time.
0: Two Become One by the Spice Girls, I want you to think of One Become Two and me defecating. That's what you should picture, okay? And I've ruined everyone's weekend.
1: Let's move on.
0: Let's talk about Amy's friend joining Bumble.
1: Hinge. Bumble.
0: Does it matter?
1: Yeah, same.
0: Three kiss hits away. We'll review the guys she's been checking out next. Chris and Amy in the morning. Now, Taylor Swift, next single from Life of a Showgirl. This is Elizabeth Taylor on Kiss.

0: On Kiss, this is Chris and Amy in the morning. Hope you are having a great Saturday, everyone.
1: Morning.
0: Thanks for tuning in.
1: Yes. Okay, so obviously Chris and I are married. I don't know.
0: To other people.
1: Yeah, to other people. Do you have any single friends?
0: No.
1: Not that many. I've actually got a few. And, man, it's fun to, like, live vicariously through them. Sometimes I'll get on the dating apps and I'll do some swiping for them just to see what's out there.
0: Don't you need a login or to create an account?
1: Like, when I'm with them.
0: Oh, sorry, yeah.
1: I'll jump on her phone. I'll just be like, oh, let me see what are you dealing with here? So a girlfriend of mine recently, she's been single now for a year or two, and she decided, I'm going to jump on Hinge, or I think it was Hinge. You know, there's Bumble and Tinder and all those kind of
0: things. What are people using now? Because Tinder's basically strictly hookups now. Someone told me that. There's no relationship finding on Tinder.
1: I'm assuming that's the case. But I think there's Bumble and Hinge. I mean, I'm sure there's lots of them.
0: There are these really premium sort of executive ones.
1: Yeah, there's Raya, where they like screen you and you have to be of a certain level of attractiveness and have your own money and all this. It's just so wanky.
0: Yeah,
1: anyway,
0: I'll check it out. I'd be good on that.
1: You'd definitely not get in. So my girlfriend, she's joined Hinge and she's just started swiping. And we're like, send us through, you know, the people that you're matching with. When I tell you, man, like some of the caliber of men on there, it's so bad.
0: So they should do background checks as well.
1: Yeah, on Hinge. I was like, would you consider being a lesbian? I reckon you could find a better looking woman than you can a man these days.
0: Every woman can find a better looking woman.
1: This is true.
0: Than a man.
1: So over the course of a couple of days, she was sending us all these profiles, men who were declaring their love and they would do anything to be with her and meet her and take her out for a drink, blah, blah, blah. But they're horrendous looking. So then there's this one guy. She goes, oh, this guy actually looks all right. She sent us his profile picture. Yeah, absolutely. He looks like a kind of hot surfy dude. He's got his glasses on, a bit ruggedly handsome. So they're chatting away all weekend. And she finally goes, I'm going to FaceTime him tonight. We're going to have a chat. She said that when she FaceTimed him and he answered, she got the biggest jump scare of her life. And it wasn't because he was morbidly obese or anything, but he looked absolutely nothing like his profile picture. You could tell it was the same person, but here's what's happened. In between when that profile photo was taken, this man, which she very quickly learned, had lost his job, had his relationship end, had his house repossessed off him, and was actually living in a caravan at this point.
0: Oh, so at least he wasn't FaceTiming from under a bridge.
1: No.
0: I mean, that's a start.
1: He wasn't, but he was also drinking from a goon bag.
0: From the bag,
1: a silver goon bag just...
0: Look, we've all done things we're not proud of with drinking, but I mean,
1: of course,
0: but you wouldn't do it on a video call.
1: You wouldn't do it when you're trying to lead with your best foot first, right?
0: Yeah.
1: And then within 10 minutes of them being on the FaceTime call, he starts crying. Mm. Now, I can sympathise. Like, people go through hard times and I'm not taking anything away from that. But what are you doing on Hinge? Why are you trying to meet lovely women and putting up photos of you looking bronzed and sun-kissed and well put together?
0: He's just looking for a warm bed for the night.
1: He is catfishing my poor girlfriend. Yeah. And she said, you're not going to believe it. Like, I sat on the phone literally counselling him as a psychologist, basically. Counselling him through things that he could have done better in his life and how to move forward and how to get him out of this rut. And I said, this is not a good first impression.
0: There's no appeal to her for that sort of challenge of, like, you said he was, you know, he's obviously a bit rough around the edges. Can she go, I can change him?
1: Well,
0: I
1: do know a lot of women love a challenge. Mm. I mean, I've done a victim relationship before where I'm like, I can make him better. I don't know. I don't think at this stage of her life she's up for that. Nor should she be. You know, she's already dated her fair amount of losers. She does not need a charity case. I just thought it was hilarious. And it's one of those things where you think, is she being punked? Is this a joke? She was like, I'm going to write into Hinge and say to them, they need to be screening the people who are signing up these days.
0: I got my first red flag when you were talking about the photo of him and said he was rugged. Rugged.
1: No.
0: Rugged.
1: No.
0: Is homeless.
1: No. Ruggedly handsome. My husband is ruggedly handsome. He's a bit like hairy and He's got the deep set wrinkles and stuff. There's no pretty boy.
0: Yeah, but and your husband, like, if he lost his job and you threw him out, he would not look out of place sitting on a piece of cardboard in the city. You know,
1: this is true.
0: He's rugged.
1: Anyway, there's slim pickings out there. Stay safe, single women.
0: But I do hate that though when men use a photo of themselves that looks a lot better. When men post that online, you know, men will take a photo of themselves that's really flattering.
1: Yeah.
0: And men will post that and trick people into thinking that they look like something different.
1: Are you trying to insinuate that women do this?
0: No, men are the worst for it. Men are always doing it. Hate it. Bloody men. And their airbrushed photos.
1: Yes.
0: Yeah.
1: Yeah, those filters. Those filters that men all use.
0: Chris and Amy in the morning coming up. The sideline at kids' sport on the weekend can get pretty wild. Amy's got out of control last week. That is next. Chris and Amy now at Sienna Spiro, Die on This Hill. On

0: to make your booty go. On Kiss, there's Usher, Little John, Ludacris as well. Luda! Watch out, these things ridiculous.
1: Oh my God, that is the worst Ludacris impression ever.
0: Yeah, well, if I did a legitimate Ludacris. White guys should not impersonate black guys on the radio at all.
1: Absolutely not.
0: I'm not going to do it.
1: Don't do it.
0: Fill cups like double D's.
1: Oh, make it stop.
0: Chris and Amy in the morning. Hi. A lot of people on a Saturday might be on their way to kids' sport.
1: Yes, they are.
0: Right now on their way home, if you had an early one. I have had a new experience with my 8-year-old Henry lately because he's actually really sporty. We didn't pick him as a sporty one, but he's doing great at soccer, swimming, running.
1: Oh,
0: him and his best mate
1: achiever.
0: At school, Hayden, they win everything sporting-wise, the two of them. So then they go to zone.
1: Oh, yeah.
0: Or the next one. And at the moment, and similar with soccer, Henry's been chosen for this training squad with, like, promising players, the good players. So I'm experiencing, Henry experiencing, that he's not the best. And you go, oh, right, I'm good at my little school. Like, I can kick everyone's butt at the school down the road. Right, zone, oh.
1: You're at the back.
0: I'm eighth.
1: And
0: it's watching an 8-year-old be humbled. It's difficult, but it's a very important lesson. His mate Hayden's just the same, like wins everything and does not handle being humbled.
1: It's the same at my school. My kids are at a really small school and Bobby's actually really good. He's got loads of stamina, so he does really well cross country.
0: Yeah.
1: He'll come first and then he goes off to zone and he'll come like 14th. And then if he goes on to like regional or something, he comes like 70th. And it's
0: and I'm guessing he's not going to state.
1: Oh no. Honestly, I don't even I'm kind of like, do you even really want to go to regional? Like, it's
0: do you really want me to drive you 4 hours to the equestrian
1: centre? You know, you love your kids and you want them to do really well at their chosen sport, but I don't know if I ever really want my kid to be like exceptionally good, because there goes your life.
0: Yeah.
1: Like, I've got a friend of mine whose son is a really skilled soccer player, so much so that I think when he was like 11, he was in reps and he got scouted by, you know, the English Premier League soccer team. Somebody from Arsenal had come out. So what they do is they come out to Australia and the States and everything, and they go out to these rep soccer teams and they kind of hand select one or two players and they offer them this kind of scholarship over in their Arsenal soccer
0: their development squads.
1: That's right. Yeah. And so these a couple of ours, friends of ours, they have literally uprooted their entire life and moved to the UK. And, I mean, don't get me wrong, the UK is a fun time when you're 21 and you can travel and go to Malaga and Greek islands and all this stuff. But to live there permanently, it's pretty depressing.
0: Worth the gamble, though, because I mean, if he does, I mean, say he gets picked up and plays for Arsenal, I mean, you know, that's, what, $80 million a year. And it's
1: crazy. But, like, yeah. It's a big call, and obviously he's an incredible soccer player. I've never seen him. But it's a huge sacrifice on one's life. Like, her husband has a building company, so he kind of flies to and from Australia, which, is, you know. And then the other son that they've got, he kind of just has to go along for the journey.
0: The average one.
1: Yeah.
0: I don't think he's average, but he's
1: definitely not as, I guess, skilled.
0: Hey, you're not special, but on the upside, you get to come to the UK.
1: Watch your
0: brother do good stuff.
1: Watch your brother just take over the world on the soccer pitch. And
0: apparently rowing's the worst. It's like 4 a.m. alarm to be at the regatta or whatever the hell it is at 5
1: like
0: a.m. and things like that.
1: Mm.
0: But if your kid's doing rowing, they're probably at a private school, so suck it up and get the nanny to take them.
1: Yeah.
0: Because who the hell's going to a private school?
1: Yeah, I don't know. I'm happy for my kids to be just like mid-range. Be really good, maybe play reps, but I'm not moving my life around. Like, I'm not moving to the UK.
0: Keep your head down. Go with the flow.
1: Yeah.
0: It's like this show, actually. Actually, I think that's our show mission statement, particularly at the moment.
1: Yes.
0: Here on Kiss.
1: Yeah.
0: We'll just keep our heads down.
1: Heads down, bum up. Yeah, just get the job done.
0: Get it done. Stay
1: I don't
0: employed.
1: Know why our bums were up. Why are our bums up?
0: Yeah, that was the job interview. I remember. Okay, before we go this week, we are going to air our grievances. Festivus, Seinfeld style. We got a lot of problems with you people, but everything that has been bothering us this week, you can join in as well if you need to get it off your chest. 131065, the airing of grievances. Next, Chris and Amy on Kiss. Melbourne traffic.
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4: We've got a collision being cleared in Croydon on the Maroondah Highway, heading east at Nursery Road, and an incident at Dandenong South on the South Gippsland Freeway, southbound approaching Pound Road. Dinner's easy with National Pies. Fresh from the fridge, ready in 15 minutes and 30% off this week at Woolworths. 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Proudly Tassie. Proudly different. The Kisscast, partly cloudy and 25. Showers on the way tomorrow with 22. 20 degrees now. First with Kiss, traffic and weather together.
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18: Final question. Who invented the game involving hoops and catches?
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0: Sabrina Carpenter, there's Taste here on Kiss with Chris and Amy in the morning. Funny, we played Sabrina. I know she is a grievance of yours at times, Sabrina Carpenter.
1: Yeah, she does my head in a little bit.
0: But you don't like the role model thing, right? Being led around by the hair.
1: Yeah. She just disappointed me, you know? Yeah.
0: Well, this segment, it's called Airing of Grievances. We decided last week we'd finish the show with it. It didn't have the desired effect last week. It's meant to get it off your chest.
1: It just kind of agitated us both, didn't it?
0: Yeah. Well, we'll try one more time. See if we can get it better this week.
2: Airing of grievances.
3: I got a lot of problems with you people. You're going
0: to
3: hear about it.
0: Okay. Cube cars. You know those little cars? I think they're Nissans or something, but the cube cars.
1: Yeah. They're really tiny and little.
0: They're little and they're square. I have a burning desire to run them off the road whenever I see one, and I'm not sure why.
1: I have a real grievance with people who, when you're at a red light and it goes green and it's been green for 1 second and somebody behind you is on the horn, I will literally recline my seat and just rest for a bit, just out of spite to piss them off, because I'm like, can you give me a second to just put my foot down on the accelerator?
0: Okay,
1: you're looking at me like you're one of those people.
0: Yeah, my grievance is sitting at a traffic light behind someone, and when the light goes green, it's some bimbo looking at her phone instead of at the traffic light. And I have to honk her to get her to move.
1: I'm not even talking about when I'm looking at my phone, which I would never do whilst driving. I'm talking about it's been green for 0.8 of a second.
0: Yeah.
1: And these impatient mofos behind me are just boom on the horn.
0: Get off your phone.
1: Get off your horn. I'll tell you what else pisses me off. You know, sometimes when you walk, you know, through a doorway, or it happens to me all the time in my household because of my door handles, and your T-shirt or your cardigan or something you're wearing gets caught on the door handle.
0: Catches on it, yeah.
1: Yeah, and you get flung back. And for like 1 second, I feel like I'm in a bar fight with the door.
0: Yeah, and you're like, it's like there's a spider in your shirt. It's me like, get it off.
1: Yeah. Let me go.
0: Yeah.
1: Yeah.
0: There's too much plastic at the supermarket. And I know that's actually probably a legitimate grievance, but I tell you, the mushrooms. You know when you're buying mushrooms at the supermarket and they've got down the bottom, they've got all the loose mushrooms.
1: Yeah.
0: And then above it, they have the packeted mushrooms in plastic, all wrapped in plastic. I hate it when the supermarket runs out of the loose ones down the bottom.
1: Yeah.
0: And there's only the plastic ones.
1: Why?
0: And I got to tell you, I rip open the plastic ones and tip them into the loose
1: brown
0: communal,
1: paper bag.
0: Into the brown paper bag and do that. Huh. Because why all that plastic? This is what the segment is. It's little things.
1: Yeah,
0: I'm telling you.
1: For me, I get like a little bit of a nervous twitch when somebody within like a couple of meters of me is jiggling their leg. You know those tappers that like...
0: Oh, people that can't sit still.
1: Yeah, yeah. And I don't know what that is.
0: It's nervous energy.
1: Is it?
0: Yeah, I think it's hard to relax around someone like...
1: Yeah,
0: you know, with
1: and so they're just constantly... I'm pretty sure our producer does it.
0: Yeah.
1: Yeah. He also... There's something he does as well. It's the way he chews gum. He chews gum like a bulldog. Like...
0: Has he got too much in
1: his mouth? No, he's just one of those people that... likes to chew with his mouth open.
0: He's just an ill-mannered imbecile.
1: Make it very known. Guys, look at me. I'm chewing gum.
0: You did chewing last week as well. Your daughter eating an apple enraged you last week.
1: That is probably my number one thing that will send me into a blind rage. Chewing.
0: My kids like chewing ice at the moment. It's a shocking noise. And it uses all my ice.
1: Yeah, that would suck, yeah. Anything else for you?
0: Walking downhill in wet thongs.
1: Oh, yeah.
0: It's really hard.
1: It is really hard.
0: Your foot slips out or you slip over.
1: And you feel like you're about to have a blowout any minute because there's so much pressure on that tiny little banger in the middle.
0: Yeah, you're sort of clenching it between your big toe and the next one, and it's anyway. Well, that's a good segment.
1: We have nailed it this week.
0: You know, and I'm glad it's a good one to end on as well, because you want to end on something.
1: A really high.
0: A real high.
1: A real high. So people come back tomorrow.
0: Exactly. People go, well, that's going to win a radio award. Yeah. I'm going to tune in tomorrow at 8 o'clock and see what else these guys have up their sleeve.
1: I think this segment did that for people.
0: Yeah.
1: Yeah.
0: All of Australia looking at each other right now going, yeah, thongs when they're wet, when you're going downhill and they're wet. Ooh. Okay.
1: Okay.
0: We will be back tomorrow.
1: Yes. Yes, we will, whether you like it or not.
0: 8 o'clock.
1: We're coming.
0: We'll catch you then. Hey, enjoy the rest of your Saturday. Have a great day. Thanks for tuning in.
1: See you guys.
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